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19: I'm meteorologist Laura Lockwood, and here's your Around the Ozarks forecast to this hour. A heat advisory continues. Lows of aloft around 72 tonight under mainly clear skies. South winds 5 to 10 miles per hour. Partly cloudy tomorrow, 94. Currently, it's 91 degrees.
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2: 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Hey, Springfield. 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
8: I'm meteorologist Laura Lockwood, and here is your Around the Ozarks forecast this hour. A heat advisory remains in effect. Lows dip down to about 72 tonight under partly cloudy skies. South winds 5 to 10 miles per hour. Highs level off around 94. Tomorrow, partly cloudy. Currently, 87.
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15: I'm meteorologist Laura Lockwood, and here's your Around the Ozarks forecast this hour. Lows of a low around 72 tonight under partly cloudy skies. Winds out of the south, 5 to 10 miles per hour. Sunshine mixed with clouds at times again. Tomorrow, high temperatures reach up to 94. Currently, 82.
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2: 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Every Wednesday, Mike the Intern and Jay Stevens rip apart Wednesday. The guys take a song and break it down to its core at 9 a.m. and 6 p.m.
6: Guy who was born Terrence Michael Joseph. 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
11: I'm meteorologist Laura Lockwood, and here's your Around the Ozarks forecast this hour. Lows level off around 72 tonight under partly cloudy skies. Winds out of the south, 5 to 10 miles per hour. Sunshine mixed with clouds at times again. Tomorrow, high temperatures reach up to 94. Right now, 79.

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13: I'm meteorologist Laura Lockwood, and here is your Around the Ozarks forecast this hour. Lows level off around 72 tonight under partly cloudy skies. Winds out of the south, 5 to 10 miles per hour. Sunshine mixed with clouds at times again. Tomorrow, high temperatures reach up to 94. Currently, it's 79 degrees.

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5: 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Hey, Springfield, Clayton here from Civil Kitchen. 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
12: I'm meteorologist Laura Lockwood, and here is your Around the Ozarks forecast this hour. Lows of a low around 72, overnight under partly cloudy skies, southerly winds 5 to 10 miles per hour. Sunshine mixed with clouds at times again. Sunday, high temperatures reach up to 94. Right now, 79.

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I woke last night to the sound of thunder. How far off, I sat and wondered. 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Ain't it funny how the night moves, when you just don't seem to have as much to lose. 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
6: I'm meteorologist Laura Lockwood, and here's your Around the Ozarks forecast to this hour. Lows dip down to about 72 overnight under partly cloudy skies. Winds out of the south, 5 to 10 miles per hour. A blend of clouds and sun again. Sunday, slight chance for storms. Daytime highs approaching 93. Right now, it's 78 degrees.
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3: And I took this from Quentin Tarantino, and I think it was True Romance, where he said the line, there are two different types of people in this world. You're an Elvis man or a Roy Orbison man.
4: Ooh.
3: I am
4: those are the only two choices?
3: If you were to, yeah. Well, there's different iterations of that. Are you an Elvis man? Or are you a Beatles man?
4: Yeah, or is
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4: A John Lennon, Paul McCartney?
3: Yeah, but right? I think ultimately the
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3: Elvis.
4: Are you an Oasis, Beatles? No?
3: If you were to say, I mean, the Elvis Beatles one makes sense. Elvis Roy Orbison makes sense. I'm definitely
4: Led Zeppelin, Rolling Stones.
3: No, it would be Beatles Stones.
4: Beatles Stones.
0: Yeah. 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
9: I'm meteorologist Laura Lockwood, and here's your Around the Ozarks forecast to this hour. Lows dip down to about 72 overnight under partly cloudy skies. Winds out of the south, 5 to 10 miles per hour. A blend of clouds and sun again. Sunday, slight chance for storms. Daytime highs approaching 93. Right now, it's 77 degrees.
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Jack Buck, Al Michaels, Bob Costas, Ed Reynolds, and an intern. 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

0: 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Every Wednesday, Mike the Intern and Jay Stevens rip apart Wednesday. The guys take a song and break it down to its core at 9 a.m. and 6 p.m.
1: Mike the Intern, Jay Stevens back in the studio, ripping apart Wednesday, celebrating Geezer Butler on his 75th birthday today.
2: Oh, you would think he'd be older than that.
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2: Dude.
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3: I'm meteorologist Laura Lockwood, and here's your Around the Ozarks forecast to this hour. Partly cloudy overnight with lows around 72. Winds out of the south, 5 to 10 miles per hour. Sunshine mixed with clouds at times again. Sunday, slight chance of thunderstorms. Highs level off around 93. Right now, it's 73 degrees.
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6: I'm meteorologist Laura Lockwood, and here's your Around the Ozarks forecast to this hour. Partly cloudy overnight with lows around 72. Winds out of the south, 5 to 10 miles per hour. Sunshine mixed with clouds at times again. Sunday, slight chance of thunderstorms. Highs level off around 93. Right now, 72.
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0: do you guys mind keeping it down? We're trying to have a conversation here. Some people, gee whiz.
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11: I'm meteorologist Laura Lockwood, and here's your Around the Ozarks forecast to this hour. Partly cloudy today with a slight chance for storms. Highs around 93. Winds out of the southwest, 5 to 10 miles per hour. Lows dip down to about 68. Tonight, chance of thunderstorms. Right now, it's 70 degrees.

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2: 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Today we're featuring an episode of Savor the Ozarks titled Caspers, originally released on May 15th, 2026. We're glad you're here. Let's get started.
3: Hi, this is Joy Robertson. As many of you know, I love food. I love finding new restaurants. I love trying new dishes. And most of all, I love talking to the many great restaurateurs and entrepreneurs we have here in the Ozarks and beyond. I love hearing their stories, and that's what this podcast is all about, learning more about them and their journey. So join me as we savor the Ozarks. This episode is brought to you by Jim's Steakhouse and Pub, Kitchenland USA, and Springfield's locally owned Fazoli's. I went online and did a little research on Caspers on Facebook before I came over to talk to the owner, Sean Kraft. And doggone it, I'm so hungry right now. We've talked to Sean about his Italian restaurant, Nona's, but you also have another one in town, a lovely diner-style burger joint called Caspers. And there's a big old long backstory on Caspers. Sean, thanks for your time. I want to talk about Caspers. How did you wind up from owning this place to owning that place also?
4: Well, it's not so much of a fun story, but it's a little bit of a story. So there was a past business partner of mine in some other businesses we had. And so when I had known his, he came to me about 2012 or 2013. He's like, I love Caspers, always have. Dan, one of the owners, approached me, said, would you like to buy it? And I want to buy it. Will you do it with me? I'm like, all right, sign me up. I love cheeseburgers. And the iconic chili. I love that, too. So I was like, okay, let's do this.
3: So you were a good customer. And so maybe they thought, well, he may be up for it.
4: Well, Trevor was definitely the good customer. I was in there sporadically on and off, mostly when Trevor would drag me in. But he loved that place. That was his little ritualistic place. So we jumped on it and, yeah, went from there.
3: What year was that that you took it over?
4: 2013, so it'd be about 13 years ago.
3: Man, that's hard to believe. Okay, so the Caspers that I know when I came to town was in the Quonset Hut, the old, good old Quonset Hut. It's like an art museum meets flea market on the inside. Stuff to look at everywhere. Burgers were great. Chili was great. And then all of a sudden, that one closed. Did you own it when it was there, or did you own it? Did you buy it and then move it to Glenstone?
4: Both.
3: Both.
4: Yeah, because we didn't move till about 3-4 years ago over to Glenstone. So all the way from 2013 to that point, I owned it and operated it out of the, I call it the upside down spaghetti strainer, because that metal building was very leaky, as all of our customers know. So it was time to move it. We had to move it.
3: Either way, all of us here in Springfield and around the Ozarks are so grateful that Caspers is still here. You told me when we talked about Nona's, you talked about your obsession with cheeseburgers. I think you said your favorite food really was spaghetti. Absolutely. But you have an obsession with cheeseburgers, and one of the best cheeseburgers you ever had came from Caspers, or you wanted to make those cheeseburgers the way you wanted, but that was one of your driving forces, correct?
4: Yes. So the Caspers cheeseburger was very simple. Just a pure American cheeseburger. No brioche bun, no fancy cheeses. It's not stacked up like a skyscraper or anything. It is just the normal, plain cheeseburgers you can imagine. So, and that's what I love. I absolutely love. I'm purist on the simplest of forms. And that's what I wanted. I wanted to keep, and that's why it's still that cheeseburger today.
3: So it is the original Caspers cheeseburger recipe?
4: Yes. Oh, yeah. Just the same. It's just a simple cheeseburger.
3: Well, there's one way to do it. If you like the dish, buy the restaurant, and by God, keep the dish the way it is. You said it was like the best cheeseburger you'd ever had in your life, and I would agree. And Caspers is known for its chili, yep. But I was one that would get a cheeseburger. I might get chili also, but I never miss their burgers. So you're on to something. By the way, while we're on the subject of burgers, here's the typical toppings, right? This is what comes on it. Ketchup, mustard, pickles, and relish. And that was the way it was originally.
4: Yeah. So whether it be a hamburger or a cheeseburger, just those few simple things is where it starts. That's like the base. Of course, you can add tomato and lettuce if you want to. We also, you know, people put grilled onions on them sometimes or any combination thereof. But the simplest form. But the important part is the smash burger. There's a lot of places in town that say they're a smash burger. They're not. It's got to be as flat as you can get it, crispy. It's got to be totally smashed, completely smashed. And then get that cheese melting in there and it all gets inside the meat. It's fantastic. And, of course, the toasted bun.
3: You just can't beat that. And that was part of my thing is when I went in there, it's almost like a melt-in-your-mouth experience with that little crispy edged burger, and it was warm and melty. And have you always been a relish on your burger guy?
4: I have, yeah. I love relish. I love relish on hot dogs. I love relish on burgers. It is something a little relish mixed with some mayonnaise. It's perfect.
3: Okay, it is good stuff. I feel like I'm a little bit all over the map here. I want to back up a little bit with Casper's. That place started in 1909. What do you know about its origin?
4: So it started in 1909 on Walnut. That was the first location. And I think it's where a little parking garage is now. I think it was tore down. There's a small little parking garage. That's where it started.
3: So it wasn't in the Quonset Hut to begin with?
4: No. It was right there on Walnut in the middle of everything. So then somewhere around, I'm not sure what year it was, but I'm thinking around the late 40s, early 50s, it moved over to Glenstone to a small hut in front of Aunt Martha's Pancake House. So that stayed there. So Casper Letter's son, Charles Letter, took over it then during that time. And Charles Letter had it till 1985. And then he passed away, and Belinda and her husband Dan took it and moved it over to Walnut Street. So back onto Walnut. So first location, Walnut. Second location, Glenstone. Now back to Walnut a few blocks to the west. That's where it was from 85 till, I guess, about 2013 or so. No, 2023 or so, sorry. It's too many years. Then we decided we're going to move it back over to Glenstone. And I've been really kind of looking at the Anton's. Anton's is what got me into cooking and chefing. I think we talked about it with the Nona's thing or whatever. So I've always had kind of like a soft spot for Anton's.
3: He was a wonderful person. So did you eat there a lot? Did you work there? I'm trying to remember what you told me.
4: I ate there a lot. Okay. So I grew up there as a child growing up. You know, so I think Springfield was divided 50% Aunt Martha's, 50% Anton's at that time. We were Anton's people. And then I kept going there as an adult, took my kids there, you know, and grew up with Anton's as well. And so he kept bugging me. He's like, please take over Anton's. I'm like, I can't. You know, I got Casper's and Nona's, and that's enough for me. But eventually, I got the building. We put in a drive-through, moved Casper's there, and then I left some cute little Easter egg hidden relics of Anton's throughout the building and the decor in there. So if you got a smart eye and a good memory, you'll see it.
3: I loved Anton's. He did really good food. He had a Greek omelet to die for. But and the building means a lot to those of us who've been around this parts for a long time, and obviously it means a lot to you.
4: Oh, absolutely. Yeah, my thing was two eggs sunny side, toast not cut so I can smear the yolks on them, mm-hmm. and then a mountain of hash. I always wanted the mountain of hash browns. I love their hash browns. I still cannot replicate their hash browns, and I can't find them anywhere. It's just a lost hash brown art, I guess.
3: I want them crispy. Get them all good and crunchy crispy. We do our eggs the same way. I like to smear the yolk all over the eggs, but I also like to put cheese all over the top. So shredded cheese and maybe a little hot sauce. I don't know.
4: That's yummy. I like yolk in the bread, and there we go.
3: Oh, man, I just love
5: lots of black pepper.
3: Lots of black pepper, a little salt, too. Okay, so you moved into Anton's, and you say there are a couple of Easter eggs for those who remember the Anton's decor.
4: Yes.
3: Can you give us a hint what part to look at?
4: Well, I'll give you more than a hint. Look for the stained glass. Look for the cuckoo clock. Look for the cast iron skillets, and that's, you know, and some other small things sitting around there too.
3: Okay, good to know. And you mentioned you have a drive-through over there. I'm not sure everyone realizes there's a drive-through at Casper's.
4: Yeah, you know, after the whole like COVID thing and everything, it's like I think we really need a drive-through. I think this is really going to be something that really like helps people out and gets people in and out and everything. Because Casper's is neither at the Quonset Hut on Walnut location nor the Glenstone. It's not that big. So we doubled our size from 22 to 44 people, but that's not a lot. So the drive-thru has really helped get the people fed. They love it. So
3: I get hungry thinking about it. And I feel a little bit guilty because we really haven't discussed the chili yet. And Casper's has always been known for its chili. And it is the messiest bowl of chili you'll ever see in your life. And I think the beauty of that is that it's a full bowl of chili. It overflows. And that's just one of the things that you still got the original recipe, I assume.
4: Oh, yeah. Still got the original recipe. Still rolling that. We still have all the chili meat done for us locally in town because you can't buy that meat. It has to be mixed for us especially because it has suet. Suet is like a Depression era recipe for stretching meat out, you know, kind of like chicory in coffee. So they would grind this suet, which is a different type of fat. They would, you know, very cheap. They'd grind it in, cheap back then, not now. They'd grind it into the meat to make the meat go farther and go cheaper. So people back in the 20s, 30s, and 40s really developed a taste for that, and it stayed there ever since. Even Reds, the original Reds, when it was open, they used to have, you could see on their old sign in the memorabilia, it said, like, with suet meat. And so a lot of places did that everywhere. We've retained it. We're the only one in town. We're the only one that does it still. And we get our meat locally, and it's ground specially for us.
3: Who do you get the meat from? You want to give them a shout out?
4: Yeah, it's a Gold Crown. Yeah. It's a Gold Crown food and meat thing. And it's over on, it's just down the street from Casper's, a little bit north on Glenstone and off one of the sides a little bit.
3: So there you go. There's something about that chili that stands out, and maybe that's what it is. It's just delicious. And when you used to go in there, you're a burger guy, but you appreciated the chili.
4: I didn't really appreciate the chili until I took the Gunslinger hot sauce and put that vinegar heat to it, and then that just woke the chili up for me. So now I have a little ritual. I get a cracker, put a spoon of chili on it, put one drop of the Gunslinger hot sauce on there, and I'll just go through a whole bowl that way. So that's my favorite way to do it. But I do not put the chili on the burger. People love it. No, I want my burger, and I want my awesome chili separate.
3: I'm with you on that. Now, nothing wrong with chili on a burger, a good old chili dog, right. But I like, if I'm going to have that burger's so good, I don't want the integrity of that burger messed up. I hate to use the word messed up in a way, because not that the chili messed it up, but it's just I want the chili over here and the burger over here.
4: The burger deserves its own song.
3: Yes.
4: So there you go.
3: Yes, its own spot on center stage. It's just that good. I want to talk also about the rest of the menu, which you alluded to, burgers, dogs, different things, but you do amazing things with chili. You can pretty much get chili on anything you want at Casper's. And you offer fries or tots. I'd love to know your preference, but you can get them loaded up with cheese and chili if you want.
4: Oh, yeah. You can take anything on the Casper's menu and load it up with chili. Someday, maybe, I still have the Anton's breakfast menu. I was thinking about loading out that Anton's breakfast menu smothered in Casper's chili. So take your choice of the Hungry Student or the Greek omelet smothered in Casper's chili. Maybe someday. We'll see.
3: That would be like the best of both worlds from old school Springfield, to be able to go in there and get those two things together. But so are you a tots guy or a fries guy?
4: If it is a fresh fry, I am a fry guy. If my choice is between a frozen fry and a tot, I'll take a tot.
3: My question is always, which is the crispiest? Because I'm a texture person. Are the fries crispy?
4: The fries can get crispy, but they are cut by us every single day. So they don't get as crispy as the tots. So, as we all know, a fresh tot coming out of there is pretty darn crispy.
3: Yeah, really good stuff. You do have conies. You have the regular coney, I guess it's just a regular hot dog size. Is that right?
4: Yeah, well, we have two different sizes. Right. And all these are like, our regular one is like 3rd pound all beef. So it's a pretty big hot dog for our regular dog. And you can make a chili dog or a regular dog out of that. And then we have the big wiener.
3: Yes.
4: So it's like 12 or 14 ounces on a big old bun, on a big plate, smothered in chili. Smother that in cheese, add onions or jalapenos or pickles, whatever you want to, baked off in the oven. It's a fantastic one. You just need a nap or two.
3: A nap and a big napkin. And if you're feeling sorry for yourself, that's kind of the perfect dish to have. And I love that you can throw that chili all over everything. You do an open-faced burger as well, the whammy. You can do the single or the double whammy.
4: Yeah.
3: Did you add that, or was that
4: there?
3: No,
4: that was around before me. They had that going. So, yeah, single or double whammy. So either a single burger or a double burger, open-faced. You guessed it, smothered in chili. Smothered in cheese, add whatever extra ingredients you want on that too. You're not going to pick it up. You're going to go at it with a big old spoon, fork, spade, whatever you need.
3: Yeah, whatever you need, shovel. What's your favorite?
4: My favorite? Okay, so...
3: Well, I mean the cheeseburger, but what else is your favorite?
4: My favorite's a Frito pie, besides a cheeseburger. I love just getting in there and just dumping a bunch of that chili on top of some Fritos, and I don't know, I just really like the taste of that corn chip and that crunch in there. And yeah, the Frito pie. Again, Fritos, smothered in chili, smothered in cheese.
3: Who doesn't love a good Frito pie, though? Right. I mean, that's got to be... What's your best seller over there?
4: Cheeseburger.
3: Okay.
4: Yep, definitely so. Cheeseburger, okay. Cheeseburger.
3: I know you sell a lot of chili. I would imagine more in the winter, but maybe not.
4: Yeah, we sell, I mean, it sells a lot. Well, that's the thing. So I guess it doesn't really matter if it's winter or, it doesn't matter the season. The nastier the weather, the more chili we sell. It could be 100 degrees outside, pouring rain, you're going to sell a lot of chili. So, but I guess maybe a little more in the winter, but chili just sells all the time. We go through, I don't know, between 30 and 60 quarts a day of chili, just sitting there on the big bubbling on that stove, just bubbling away.
3: Away. Speaking of stove, I found a story that I did when I was at the CBS affiliate, KOLR. This was like in 2011. We were having a hell of a snowstorm, and nothing was open except for Casper's. And people drove through the heavy-duty snow to get to Casper's, get them some good chili, even milkshakes on a day like that. But Etta Mae was there, yep. And Etta Mae waited tables for years. Belinda was there, and it was just full of customers, you know, trudging through snow to get there. And they were telling me about the stove that had been there for like 1,000 years. I mean, maybe not that long, but... Do you still have that thing?
4: No, that stove has been retired.
3: Okay.
4: Unfortunately, it developed a little tiny crack, and then someone threw some water on it when it was hot, and it had a big crack, and you could not find the griddle top anymore. So we had to retire that stove. But that stove is now in the hands of, I think, Chef Wes, who had a few places in town. He was slowly restoring it to put in his house. We'll see what happens after the restoration.
3: Chef Wes. Are you talking about Wes Johnson?
5: Yeah.
3: Okay. Wes, I remember Chef Wes, of course.
4: So he's got that stove now. Absolutely.
3: Okay, so he's got that original stove. That place, it deserves its place in history.
4: Well, that stove was the same one that Julia, not the exact same stove, but the same model that, if you watch any Julia Child's cooking shows, that is the exact same model, the old Garland back behind her during her cooking shows.
3: Well, I remember them telling me about that at Casper's, and they said, we've had this forever, and there was a big stew pot that they made the chili in, too, that runs in my mind that was when, you know, Etta Mae would take the bus, as I recall it, go to the original Casper's and cook and wait tables all day.
4: Yeah. Yeah, she was there for 47 years. And then she would still come in up to several. I think she even still comes into the new location sometimes.
3: Oh, good. I was going to ask about that. Yeah. She was lovely. She really was. Talk about your staff now. You've got some people that have been there for a really long time. Marcy. I think of Marcy. Everybody knows Marcy.
4: Oh, Marcy, Marcy, Marcy. Yes. I think if like Casper's was a boat, the amount of people that come in to sit in her side of the thing would just tip the whole thing over. So they just line up and they will wait for her. If there's available seats anywhere else, they're like, nope, I'm going to wait for Marcy. And she has her fan club for sure. And you will definitely get whatever you order. And she lets you have. So it's her choice. Just sit down and enjoy the ride.
3: Okay.
4: And her hummingbird feed Kool-Aid. I can tell her that's how I get hummingbirds because that thing is so sweet.
3: Well, I was just about to bring that up because it's not everywhere you can get a big, tall glass of Kool-Aid.
4: Yeah.
3: Kool-Aid. Was that her idea?
4: Yeah. She's always ran the Kool-Aid. The funny story with how this Kool-Aid... The new Kool-Aid chapter that she's at now. So we used to get the Kool-Aid that was unsweetened, and then she would sweeten it. Always too much, but that's the way she did it. So we started getting the Kool-Aid that was already sweetened, and she kept adding the same amount of sugar she would do before. And it's like, Marcy, this is like syrup. She goes, no problem. And she started cutting it with Sprite or 7-Up.
3: Oh, my God. So add more sweet.
4: More sweet. So that's the Kool-Aid crack that we have today is her triple sweet Kool-Aid with Sprite or 7-Up added to it. People love it. They love it, love it, love it.
3: I'm an unsweet tea drinker, you know, so that what does that say about me? I'll add a little bit of sweet, but not a lot. So I don't know that I could do the Kool-Aid, but I do appreciate the Kool-Aid.
5: Oh, and people love it.
3: Well, that's where you get into this salty, sweet, yeah. And you just almost eat all day. How many gallons of Kool-Aid do you go through every day?
4: Oh my gosh, I don't know. I have to hold my pitchers, probably like 8 pitchers of Kool-Aid a day, large pitchers or whatever. So as you can tell, Casper's is a very healthy spot.
3: You know, obviously.
4: You got all the sugar you want, all the extra fat ground into the meat even so that you want, it's all there. It's very, very healthy.
3: It's all there. And then you've got, of course, you can get onion rings. You can sub onion rings for your fries if you want to. And you can smother them with chili, by God, if you want to.
4: Chili if you want to. Everything goes with chili. So absolutely.
3: What is the weirdest dish you've ever seen anybody ask for? But that's probably a question for Marcy.
4: That's probably a good question for Marcy. I'm trying to think what the weirdest ones I've seen people ask for, but I can't think of one that weird because I just like everything there. We used to have a cast burrito. I thought that was pretty darn weird, but we do have a devout following for that. I keep teasing them every once in a while, you know, so.
3: Have you actually done the cast burrito, or was that an April Fool's joke?
4: Oh, no, that used to be something you could ask for all the time. Then we stopped doing the cast burrito. We may bring in an international cast burrito day, but it was a fun joke, so. We've had a couple people constantly ask, oh, we'll all the time. And so I had a funny joke. I'll make one and pretend like it happened the day before. So.
3: Oh, and break the hearts of people all over the 417. Right. Describe the cast burrito. I never had one.
4: Okay. You have a huge tortilla, and then you pile your cheese and your chili inside of it, maybe some onions. I actually called one Casper Frito because I put Fritos on the inside.
3: I was going to say, you should throw Fritos in there.
4: Casper Frito. Yeah. You roll that up, then it gets more chili on top. So smother the burrito in chili and smother it in cheese. Then you have salsa, sour cream, onions. What people want, onions or jalapenos if they want from there. Mm-hmm. And then it's baked off, and then you add that cold stuff on top. So yeah, just a big old burrito chili mess.
3: Concoction.
4: Exactly.
3: For sure. So nothing would surprise any guest. I mean, if you do a double open-faced cheeseburger smothered in chili with cheese on it, I mean, how much messier can you get? Not a whole lot.
4: Right?
3: Not a whole lot.
4: I have to come up with those Casper bibs or something like that. So that'd be cute.
3: Yeah,
4: like
3: it actually would.
4: Lobsters, Casper bibs. That'd be good.
3: Like a Casper bib to... Sean, I think when I leave here, I think you need to get on the horn with whoever does bibs. And that's really good idea.
4: There you go. All right.
3: Well, and you know,
4: if it shows up, we know where it happened at right here.
3: Exactly. So. The idea was born here. You could actually put a few extra Fritos
4: inside the pouch to
3: beef up your chili.
4: Or you could like pour the chili on top of the pouch. You can have like a little, what do they call those that like kangaroos have? A little, paunch or whatever, you know?
3: Well, like a trough that you just take with you. Well, that would be helpful for people who are driving. They could just wear their Frito pie around their neck, and you give them a spoon, and they're not going
4: to
3: get dirty.
4: After all this talk, I'm going to have to go to the gym.
3: I know. It sounds like a great idea to me.
4: I just had the new burger the other day, and what I do is I take 2 smash patties, smash them really, really flat, toast the bun, then I put the cheese on, let them get really, really gooey, put them on the bun, smash the whole thing, bun and everything, get it as flat as I possibly can. Turns into a big smashed, I call it the flat earther burger.
3: Oh.
4: So maybe it'll show up as specials on there, but the whole thing is smashed. So you can like cut it in quarters, like Mexican.
3: Like a quesadilla.
4: Yeah, you can cut it like a quesadilla, dip it in different things if you want to, you know, or whatever, but it's the whole thing is huge and smashed.
3: Is it crispy a little bit like a grilled cheese once you smash it on the grill?
4: Yeah, because I get the meat crispy first, and then you smash it. And the bun is toasted on both sides, so you get that toasted bun on the inside, on the outside, and it's just big and flat, and looks like you can cut it and just dip it in ketchup or dip it in chili or whatever you want to do.
3: Call it the Casperdilla.
4: The Casperdilla. There you go.
3: See?
4: There you go.
3: I'm telling you, this is just, there's no end to the fun. Do you still do shakes?
4: Not right now. We're looking at something we could do. The only problem with the shakes and the malts out of the old machine was they took so long to make. So it'd take Marcy about like 5 minutes per one.
3: Yeah.
4: And so we're thinking, I mean, you can get one of those shake machines, but I'm not convinced that that's really what we want to do yet because it's not as good as the originals. But maybe.
3: Maybe we'll one day, you know.
4: Not smothered in chili, though.
3: No, let's avoid that. Okay, talk about the decor inside, because truly, and I have some photos of my dad in the Quonset hut, and I have one of them. I'll text it to you. I was going to bring it and show you. He's just looking. He's just looking around. You know, and I remember taking him in there the first time, and he and my mom both passed away in 2016, and I think this was like 2015 or 14 maybe. And he just loved a good burger.
5: Yeah.
3: But he loved that Quonset hut. And talk about the decor. Did you dust all that stuff off and bring it over?
4: A lot of it made it over. Some of it didn't make it over. There was a lot of all the old posters and stuff that were kind of like glued to the ceiling from years of grease and, you know, soggy plaster and whatever the rain, you know, came through or whatever. And there's a lot of stuff that we say. There's a lot of, like, Charles's, because he was really into astrology. And then there's a bunch of that, like, clay art where he would make, like, suns and stuff like that. Or it's like some of it was baked clay art, some of it was concrete art. So we got concrete, we got clay, we got his astrology stuff. There's all these crazy coconut heads that would scare people in the bathroom. Those are in the bathroom. We tried to keep a lot that we could. There's some stuff that didn't make, like, there was some of the old chalk dolls that you would win at the fairs and stuff back then or whatever. We didn't really have room for those, but we got all the crazy masks, and we got the wooden dangle things and the little mobiles, you know, mobiles and stuff. And then we added a bunch of cool stuff too, so. And then customers continue to bring in things as well.
3: I start to say, people do bring you little tokens to put around.
4: Yeah, okay. Absolutely. Tokens, stickers, you know, so we do what we can with that space on there. And it's just crazy, you know. It's like we actually had to replace the booths in the next week or two, some of the booths there, because the wood was just so old and soft. It just wasn't going to make anymore. So we're like bringing in some new booths, but we're still keeping the crazy party colors, you know, the red, the blue, the orange, the yellow. So it's all going to be kind of like the same and everything, just to keep it fun and happy and keep what it had grown into over all those decades and everything. So,
3: well, I think you posted something on Facebook and you said these booths are just about to go. Who knows someone who can help us with these? So it sounds like you found some help.
4: Yeah, we found some replacement ones. And we had the big round booth, the famous big round booth. That one we don't know what to do with. They don't sell those. So I need to call the guy back. I haven't called him back yet to come in and fix that round booth and keep that all the same and try to rebuild it from scratch. Or grandpa's favorite axe, you know, replace the handle twice, the head three times type thing, you know. So, but we want to keep that big round, that iconic round booth. So.
3: Yeah, and I mean, the colors are great. It's just so vibrant and fun in there. Talk about your desserts. And I love the way you have the menu on the side of the building.
4: Yeah.
3: Because if you drive up, or if you're standing out waiting to get in, you can kind of take a look at the menu and decide. Or if you're going to drive around to the drive-thru, there's the menu right there on the wall. And, of course, you can find it online, too. But I did not see desserts.

0: or something like that was pineapple upside down cake day. But everyone loved that, so I'm like, fine, Tuesdays every day. Let's just keep pineapple upside down cake. So we continue to have that in there. And then sometimes we'll get different pies. I think there's a peanut butter pie right now. And, you know, if you're going through the drive-thru, be like, hey, what dessert you got? Because okay. It might be different, you know. And we got to be careful in this day and age. People put it online, be like, I ordered this. It's like, we don't have that right now. So, you know, desserts is one of those things we keep rotating. Do we have it? Is it a different one? You know, things like that. Okay. So,
1: but the pineapple upside down cake is every day now.
0: Yes, supposed to be every single day. Wow. So we like still our recipe, still our thing. But yeah, absolutely.
1: So that's been around for
2: ham
1: a long
2: and
1: time.
2: Beans.
1: I forgot the ham and beans.
0: Every day instead of just one day with cornbread. So you can get ham and beans and get cornbread with it. So we have cornbread every day as well instead of just one day a week.
1: I'm glad you brought that up because if you're a ham and beans person, and I think you said, do you want crackers or cornbread? And I'm like, well, who in their right mind wouldn't want cornbread?
0: Well, right? There's some diehard cracker fans out there.
1: I get it. I love the crunchy too, but man, a good cornbread. I'm glad you brought that up. That's how sort of diverse the menu is, but it's just that good home cooking, and it's just that diner style food, and you can sit at the counter still, correct?
0: Yeah, absolutely, the counter still, and you can watch the kitchen in action, whether you like it or not, and sit at that beautiful. It's the same counter. It's still the same counter, so everything moved over just quite nicely.
1: It's great, and I'm sure during the Route 66 Centennial and a lot of people who travel Route 66, you probably get a variety of people from all over the world.
0: Yeah, we definitely do. It's like a little hot spot for the Route 66 travelers and everything, because it's right there, whether it be right on Route 66 or a block off, it doesn't matter. It's right there on Glenstone at this point. So they love it, and they come in, and because they can get that feel with their photos of the old diner, you know, and it matches. And during the Centennial, of course, we'd all have all these fun people with their fun cars. It really just kind of stepped it back in time a little bit, you know.
1: Sure.
0: It's kind of fun. So
1: where's the farthest visitor you can remember?
0: Oh my gosh, I don't know. I'm gonna have to guess Australia, because we do get a lot of Europeans for sure, but I think Australia is probably like the farthest that I can remember.
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3: I'm meteorologist Laura Lockwood, and here's your Around the Ozarks forecast this hour. Partly cloudy today with a slight chance of thunderstorms. High of 93, southwest winds 5 to 10 miles per hour. Chance of thunderstorms tonight, lows level off around 68, overcast skies. Right now, it's 72 degrees.
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Adam and the Ants, Stand and Deliver. Before that, REM, Pretty Persuasion on 104.7 The Cave. It is Resurrection Sunday. It's 2 hours of vintage, 120 minutes of vintage alternative rock. And I'm your host for this deal, Uncle Joe Weston. And 40 years ago, this last week, actually 41 years ago, if you want to know the truth, the band The Replacements released their album, Tim, which was named Tim on a whim by Paul Westberg. They needed a name for the record, and he told Peter Jesperson, their manager, I think we should call it Tim. When Jesperson asked why, he said, it's just such a nice name. The cover of this album was done by Robert Longo, famous artist, and to be frank, everybody thinks it's terrible. Westberg commented, I don't even think Robert liked the way this album looked, but it's considered by many to be one of the greatest albums of the last 40 years, one of the greatest albums of the 80s. And I have this kind of weird philosophy that every great band has a moment when they're the greatest band in the world, that there's nobody better than them at that particular single moment. Some bands have several moments like that through their careers. Other bands just have one. For me, The Replacements on this song that I'm going to play for you, an ode to college radio, Left of the Dial, coming out of the break. They are the greatest band in the world. Here it is, The Replacements on 104.7 The Cave.

0: That's a band called Bellum and the Angel. I love the things you do to me. I'm 104.7 The Cave. Ahead of that, The Replacements off their album Tim, celebrating its 41st anniversary. We heard Left of the Dial. I'm Uncle Joe Weston. Thank you so much for spending your Sunday morning with me while I do what I've done for most of my life, and that's share music with other people. And that's the whole reason why I do what I do. I just, it's not for the money. It's not for ego, because certainly that's never really worked out for me. It is just the love of sharing great music. Coming up, I've got tracks from Ocean Blue, The Alarm, and Elvis Costello and The Attractions next.
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0: The Ocean Blue with Mercury on 104.7 The Cave, Resurrection Sunday. Before that, we heard from The Alarm. Now, I was reading, if you follow the show, you probably know Mike Peters, the lead vocalist for The Alarm, passed away last year from cancer. But the band continues on, and they were supposed to do a reunion show in late August at a place called The Garage with the original founding members and Mike Peters' son, Evan, who fronts the band now, but I can't find anything whether those shows actually came off, though they are touring in Great Britain right now, doing a tribute to Big Country, as members of Big Country are playing along with them with their Seer album, celebrating the anniversary of that record. And Elvis Costello kicked off the set with Shabby Doll. I'm Uncle Joe Weston. Thank you for being with me. Show's brought to you by Stick It In Your Ear. You can find them downtown on Walnut Street. They've been there for over 30 years. They're a Springfield institution, and they're doing some fantastic listening parties. To find out about the next one, make sure you follow them on Instagram. Coming up, I've got tracks from the Police, NXS, and more replacements off Tim.
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0: Being wrong's a crime. We're hanging together. It's Swingin' Party, The Replacements on 104.7 The Cave, Resurrection Sunday. We're celebrating 41 years of the release of the album Tim by The Replacements. And I can safely say it's a record that changed my life. I think most people who listen to the alternative rock, even rock and roll period, just you've got an album that when you heard it, it hit you and it changed everything afterwards for you. And that is the case for me with Tim. I love this record, and I'm happy to be sharing it with you this morning. Before that, The Police on Any Other Day, and NXS, Listen Like Thieves. I'm Uncle Joe Weston. Second hour of the show straight ahead. It begins with you two.
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Got back into the regular thing there for just a second. Before that, Stone Roses, One Love, and kicking off the set, we heard from, what did we hear? You Too, 11 o'clock, TikTok. I love the beginning of that song, first lyrics. It's so hot up in here, boys and girls collide. It just makes me think of the old days, going back to clubs and seeing shows and everybody dancing. I'm Uncle Joe West, and we're celebrating the 41st anniversary of the Replacements album, Tim. And here's another cut off that record. It's I'll Buy on 104.7 The Cave.

0: That's a band from Churchtown, Dublin, called Blue in Heaven. 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A lot of people believed in that band, but they never really caught on and took off. They released that phenomenal album, one of my all-time favorite records, and that track off that. Just an incredible album. It's very atmospheric with the keyboards, and every song kind of crescendos a little bit. It's a really nice record. If you see it laying around in a record store, snag it. You won't be disappointed. Before that, we heard from The Replacements off Tem, who were celebrating their 41st anniversary of the release of that record. Coming up, what do I have for you? Let's see here. I'm going to play music from The Jam, The Saints. And up next, a track from the band that features the drummer who produced the record, Tim, by The Replacements.
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2: 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It appears by its own numbers, the U.S. government seems insolvent. It's reported that the Treasury shows about $6 trillion in assets and over $47 trillion in liabilities. 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

0: to Flamin Groobies Shake Some Action on 104.7 The Cave Resurrection Sunday. Sorry, I said it was going to play The Jam and it was going to play The Saints. I forgot to pack those records up today. Sorry about that. So you got some Flamin Groobies. And then give me a chance to play Tears for Fears, Mad World. That song was released 43 years ago today, I believe it is. So an anniversary for that as well. And kicking off the set, the Ramones, Sheena is a Punk Rocker. That one, Tommy Ramone played drums on that. And he was the producer of the album Tim by the Replacements, which we're celebrating today. It's 41st anniversary. Got another track of that record coming up in just a few minutes, along with music from The Cure and Jellyfish next.
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0: We all make it to Branson at some point. And when you do, think rock. Rock t-shirts, that is. 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

0: Spent a lot of time this week listening to Jellyfish. Just something caught my mood just right. I had heard that song in a mix that somebody made, and I just loved it. It's The Man I Used to Be on 104.7 The Cave, Resurrection Sunday. Before that, a little obscure Cure track, All Cats Are Gray and The Replacements, Hold My Life, kick off that set. It is the 41st anniversary of the release of the album Tim, and we've been celebrating all morning long by playing tracks off that record. And thank you so much for spending your time with me. The playlist, it's posted. It's being edited right now online on my Facebook page. If you missed a song title, you can check it out right there. That's where it'll be. I'll see you guys next Sunday, 8 a.m. for Resurrection Sunday, brought to you by Stick It All. I'll wrap up this week's show with XTC next.
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0: Chance of thunderstorms later on this afternoon. 94 for a high. 67 for an overnight low. Cloudy tomorrow. 80 for a high. And then here's the good news. It looks like the fall weather is finally going to be here. We'll have highs mainly in the upper 70s for the most part of this week. This next band had just announced that they will release a volume one of a greatest hits collection. It's, I believe, coming out in October. It's called 45 Volume 1. It's XTC, and this is Life Begins at the Hop. 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

0: Band out of Athens, Georgia, called REM. That's Losing My Religion on 104.7 The Cave. I did an interview with Trent of the band Dream So Real, and I mentioned that because they're a contemporary of REM, also out of Athens, Georgia. And you can find that interview on my Facebook page and on The Cave YouTube channel. 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

That's an old Otis Redding tune. 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The Black Crowes doing their version of it on 104.7 The Cave, Springfield's pure classic rock. 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

0: the Heartbeat City record, The Cars. You might think I'm 104.7 The Cave. Now, you like fun on the radio? You like fun and spontaneity? Well, then I suggest that you listen to Mike and Jay do their Rip It Apart Wednesday. It happens every Wednesday morning at 9 a.m. and every Wednesday evening at 6 p.m. Jay and Mike talking about a song, tearing apart, ripping it down, and putting it all back together again. Rip It Apart Wednesday with Mike and Jay. Six-pack of pure classic rock coming up next inside of it. Got music from Bon Jovi. We'll do some Twisted Sister, a band that's on tour right now in Boston, next.
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12: I'm meteorologist Laura Lockwood, and here's your Around the Ozarks forecast to this hour. Highs are on 93 today, under partly cloudy skies, with a chance for storms, southwesterly winds, 8 to 15 miles per hour. Overcast tonight, chance for storms, lows are on 68. Currently, it's 81 degrees.
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0: Bennett's on tour right now, not with Dee Snider. He's been under the weather, so Sebastian Bach has stepped in. It's Twisted Sister. I Want to Rock. I'm 104.7 The Cave, Springfield's pure classic rock. I was looking over the tour dates right here, and it does not look they have any place that is that close to us. I think closest they're coming is Gary, Indiana, at the Hard Rock Casino in northern Indiana, it says here, and that's on October 18th. So if you want to drive, go see that show. Lynyrd Skynyrd and Pink Floyd next.
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0: Man, I'm just going crazy this hour. Twisted Sister, Ozzy, Motley Crue, and that one from Judas Priest. Living After Midnight at 104.7 The Cave. I hope the management's not listening. Listening to me go crazy on a Sunday morning with this rock and roll stuff. I'm Uncle Joe West, and a six-pack is due your way inside of it. Got some more crazy stuff, including Quiet Riot, AC/DC, and up next, Zeppelin.
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14: I'm meteorologist Laura Lockwood, and here's your Around the Ozarks forecast to this hour. Highs are on 93 today, under partly cloudy skies, with a chance for storms. Southwesterly winds, 8 to 15 miles per hour. Overcast tonight. Chance for storms, lows around 68. Right now, it's 84 degrees.
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0: Steve Miller Band, Swingtown on 104.7 The Cave, Springfield's pure classic rock. Uncle Joe Weston with you on a Sunday afternoon. And I guess I should remind you that we have a Chiefs game for you tonight, starting at 5 o'clock with the Red Lot, hosted by Mike the Intern, Bart Holmes, and the recently heart-attacked Jake Gillette. What a trooper. This guy had a heart attack, and he's still doing the show. We wish Jake all the best, and hope that he gets better soon. We do love hearing him do the Red Lot, which is our own Chiefs pregame show. 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Coming up, Bob Seger, Queen and Bowie next.
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Yesterday morning on the Vinyl Club Show, I counted down your top 10 David Bowie tracks. You can still see that list. It's posted on my Facebook page, Joe Westin. 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We're 20 minutes away from a six-pack. Right now, I got Bob Seger System. 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

0: 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I still remember where it was the first time I heard that song. It came in the mail at the radio station I was working on, and we were going to throw it on the air right away. And I listened to it, and I thought, that's different. I'm Joe Weston. A six-pack of pure classic rock is coming your way next. Inside of it, music from the Rolling Stones, Pink Floyd, and Van Halen next.
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14: I'm meteorologist Laura Lockwood, and here's your Around the Ozarks forecast to this hour. Chance of thunderstorms this afternoon. Otherwise, sunshine mixed with clouds at times. Highs level off around 93. Westerly winds, 8 to 15 miles per hour. Lows dip down to about 68. Tonight, chance for storms. Right now, 90. Rock and roll.
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0: 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Bob Seger coming up in about 10 minutes, and I got the Who next.
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Springfield's pure classic rock, 104.7 The Cave. That's who we are, and that's the Who. Who are you? I'm Uncle Joe Weston, 20 minutes away from a six-pack. Right now, it's Bob Seger and the Silver Bullet Band live. 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

0: Steve Miller Band, Jungle Love, 104.7 The Cave, Springfield's Pure Classic Rock, Uncle Joe Weston. And just a word of advice before I leave you. Don't worry, it's not going to be preachy, but I know a lot of people don't like the TV broadcast announcers. So here's my advice tonight. Turn down Chris Collinsworth, just turn him completely down, and put your radio on top of your TV, and turn up 104.7 The Cave, because our mad engineer Corbin Campbell's got that all set up so that you can watch the game and listen to it with us and Mitch Holtis and Danny News, because we're home for the Kansas City Chiefs. And you know what? We're just looking out for you, too. We got you, buddy. Leaving you with a six-pack of Pure Classic Rock. It starts next with Def Leppard.
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12: I'm meteorologist Laura Lockwood, and here's your Around the Ozarks forecast to this hour. Chance of thunderstorms this afternoon. Otherwise, sunshine mixed with clouds at times. Highs level off around 93. Westerly winds 8 to 15 miles per hour. Lows dip down to about 68. Tonight, chance for storms. Currently, it's 93 degrees.
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0: closing out a six-pack with Supertramp on Springfield's pure classic rock, 104.7 The Cave. What's going on? What's up? I'm Leslie. Hope you're having a great Sunday afternoon. Coming up, I got details on a new partnership that Andy Reid's got going on, so hang out for that. Music from Journey, Neil Young, and Kansas is up next on The Cave.
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104.7 The Cave, Springfield's pure classic rock. If you love cheeseburgers as much as you love the Chiefs, then listen to this. Andy Reid has teamed up with Kraft Singles in time for National Cheeseburger Day. That was actually this past Friday. You know, I love cheeseburgers, but I prefer bacon on mine. But, you know, it is said that he has used cheeseburgers as post-game rewards and locker room motivation. And that sounds a little weird, but honestly, I'm a little food motivated myself. So there is a contest going on where you can win a bunch of cheese and possibly tickets to the big game in February. I posted a link on my Facebook page, Leslie on Air. If you want some more information, go check that out. Let's get back into the music. It's Cinnamon Girl, Neil Young on The Cave.

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0: Springfield's pure classic rock 104.7 The Cave. I'm sure you've heard the news by now that Metallica has announced a really big tour for next year and is going to make a stop at the Razorback Stadium in Fayetteville, Arkansas on May 26th. We got support from Limp Bizkit and Avatar, which is super awesome. It's a pretty unique lineup as well. It's a mix of genres, and I know this show is going to be super good. Tickets are not going to go on sale until September 25th, but we've got your chance to win a pair of tickets right now. So if you want to go to the show for the price of free, head on over to 1047thecave.com and get your name in the hat. My name is Leslie. Thanks for making me a part of your day. I've got another six-pack coming up. We're going to kick that off with AC/DC next on The Cave.
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10: I'm meteorologist Laura Lockwood, and here's your Around the Ozarks forecast to this hour. Chance of thunderstorms this afternoon. Otherwise, sunshine mixed with clouds at times. Highs level off around 93. Westerly winds 8 to 15 miles per hour. Lows dip down to about 68. Tonight, chance for storms. Right now, it's 95 degrees.

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0: 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What's going on? What's up? I'm Leslie. Thanks for making me a part of your day. I know that summer's coming to a close, but mosquitoes are still a thing. They're still hanging around, and I'll tell you what one town in France did about their mosquito problem. 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

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You know, mosquitoes are the bane of my existence during summer months. I wish that there was a way that they could go extinct, because I don't really think that they have a purpose in this world if all they're going to do is spread diseases and illnesses. And, you know, that goes for ticks as well. But mosquitoes have kept me from enjoying my backyard this summer, which is a bummer. So listen to what this one city in France is doing. They have issued an official decree that bans mosquitoes from flying over the commune on the grounds that their repeated low-level circular flights and their bites are likely to cause annoyance and exasperation. Oh, well, okay, I guess that's all it takes. We just have to ban mosquitoes from flying over our areas. I wonder how that's going for this town in France.

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0: 4.7 The Cave in Gearhaven have your chance to win tickets to see the Kansas City Chiefs at Arrowhead this season, and all you have to do is prove just how hardcore of a Chiefs fan you really are by taking the Fan of the Week quiz. If you get all the questions right, you're going to be qualified to win tickets to the next Chiefs home game. So make sure you come back every week to take a brand new quiz and increase your chances on winning. My name is Leslie. Hope you're having a great weekend. I've got another six-pack coming up. We're going to get that going with Lynyrd Skynyrd next on The Cave.
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11: I'm meteorologist Laura Lockwood, and here's your Around the Ozarks forecast to this hour. Slight chance for storms this afternoon. Otherwise, mainly cloudy. High of 93. Winds out of the west, 5 to 10 miles per hour. Cloudy tonight. Chance of thunderstorms, 67. Right now, it's 95 degrees.

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0: Def Leppard closing up a six-pack on Springfield's Pure Classic Rock 104.7 The Cave. What's up? What's going on? I'm Leslie. Thanks for making me a part of your weekend. I hope you're having a wonderful day. Hang out for more of your favorite classic rock. We're going to hear from Boston, Eddie Money, and the Steve Miller Band is coming up next on The Cave.
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104.7 The Cave, Springfield's pure classic rock. So did you hear that the Black Sabbath Back to the Beginning concert film will be hitting theaters? I knew that this was going to be a thing, but now those who were not able to travel to Birmingham, England to see the whole show, we'll be able to see it in theaters. And I don't really have any information on where it's going to be showing, but if you go to backtothebeginning.com, if you sign up before September 24th, you're going to be one of the first people to watch the official trailer. You're going to get updates. So I signed up for this, and I hope that's going to come with details on where this film will be showing, because I really want to see it. But hopefully the Alamo Drafthouse will get it. I think they would, right? But who knows? So make sure you're signed up at backtothebeginning.com for details on where to see this film.

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The National Weather Service in Springfield has issued a severe thunderstorm warning for northwestern Christian County, east central Lawrence County, southwestern Greene County, until 5:15 p.m. Central Daylight Time. At 4:34 p.m. Central Daylight Time, a severe thunderstorm was located near Mount Vernon, moving east at 20 miles per hour. Expected hazards include 60 miles per hour wind gusts and quarter-size hail. This is a radar-indicated threat. The following impacts are expected. Hail damage to vehicles is expected. Expect wind damage to roofs, siding, and trees. Locations impacted include Republic, Mount Vernon, Marionville, Billings, Howelltown, and Chesapeake. This includes Interstate 44 between mile markers 46 and 66. For your protection, move to an interior room on the lowest floor of a building. Repeating, a severe thunderstorm warning has been issued until 5:15 p.m. Central Daylight Time for the following counties: in Missouri, Christian, Greene, and Lawrence.

0: Springfield's Pure Classic Rock 104.7 The Cave. I'm Leslie, and I got to say my goodbyes for the week. We've got a Chiefs game coming up today. They're playing the Indianapolis Colts in what's sure to be a great game. We got some pregame action coming up next hour, and then we're going to switch it over to the Chiefs programming. But we got some more music on the way first. We're going to hear from Eric Clapton next, and I hope you enjoy the rest of your day, and go Chiefs.
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11: I'm meteorologist Laura Lockwood, and here's your Around the Ozarks forecast this hour. Cloudy skies expected tonight with a chance for storms. Lows around 67. North winds 5 to 10 miles per hour. Mainly cloudy skies expected tomorrow. Slight chance for storms. Highs around 83. Right now, it's 93 degrees.
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0: It's kind of like in the kingdom, and we're setting up shop right where it all starts. 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
2: What's up, J-Man? Boys?
1: The J-Man here. Your sound, you're messing with your camera a little bit. It's you're freaking it out. It's like, I don't know what. It looks like you're recording yourself from a Nokia in 1997. This is like the first time I went to an adult site on my cell phone. That's exactly what it
3: was. What was
1: like.
3: That movie?
1: There's like the weird.
3: What was that movie where he always that old movie where he was always jittering?
1: God, it's so funny.
2: Lawnmower man. Man, that brings back. Is it still bad? Is it still kind of glitchy?
1: What a stupid movie that was. Golly.
3: There was another one before that.
1: The Stephen King?
3: No, it wasn't. It was, anyway. Yeah, I'll look it up later.
1: Anyway, it's Red Lot. Jake remote once again, but that's okay because we're all in high spirits after the total ass stomping that our Kansas City Chiefs gave the Denver Broncos Monday Night Football. I stayed up for every single play. I even watched Troy Aikman cry at the end because he just, for whatever reason, can't stand Patrick Mahomes' success and or the Chiefs. That's fine. I hate him too. And he can sit there and talk himself into a corner about what should have been and how this should have gone down. But sorry, Troy, it's not going to work. My first thought was, like I said, I was sitting in the bar a Coyotes, and I yelled it. I go, if they do not run the ball three times in a row, I am going to be very upset. And they ran the ball three times in a row. And I go, okay, they're listening now. And it just felt better. It felt like everything that we felt last year about fundamental football, the complacency, no fire. Jeez Louise, they just kept it and just put it all out on the field on Monday.
3: Yeah.
1: What was your favorite thing, Dad?
3: That you hit on it. The Chiefs now have a K-9 that can outrun Broncos. I don't think we'll have any problem outrunning Colts. Just got to feed the K-9. K-9's hungry. Feed him.
1: Feed the K-9. Got to feed the K-9. Scrambling, Mahomes looked great. A little scary when he ran to the end zone, but.
2: No I way. Mean, I'm all for it.
1: I mean, yeah, I get it. But at the same time, it's still like, oh. What was your what were your takeaways from the Monday game?
2: Honestly, 100%, like 2018, 19, 20-ish. Like, it's the first time we had a good quarterback playing with really good talent. I don't know if it was just Denver can't tackle. They had 28 missed tackles.
1: Yeah, it was atrocious. But it wasn't just that.
3: Yeah.
1: Their offense only got 176 total yards. Yeah. K-9 had 173 by himself.
3: Yeah.
2: Yeah.
1: I love it.
2: It was.
1: Oh, my God, I love it.
3: He's MVP.
2: It was amazing.
3: He's Super Bowl MVP for a reason. That's he can break tackles.
1: The Broncos Nation can listen to us talk about this for the next 2 months until we see him again in Denver in November. Because
3: the donkeys went down.
1: I love it so much. Loved it. Loved it. And again, that's a tough start. You've got a very difficult divisional opponent, primetime game, first game back with the quarterback. One of the youngest teams in the NFL on both offense and defense. You know, I thought they did phenomenal. Also, obviously, the big question going into the game was Simmons being gone, undrafted rookie from Indiana stepping in at tackle and handled it. Also, him grabbing Emmett Johnson and pulling him into
3: awesome.
1: A first down. I was like, dude. Sign the check, get this guy in. He's starting. That's the type of stuff you want to see. I mean, yes, hands down.
2: 100%.
1: It's 100%. I mean, you want to see that. I think the biggest takeaway is this. Remember last year? I love Chris Jones. And Chris, if you're listening, I'm sorry, but I'm about to say this. But you remember last year when there was that play and Chris just kind of stood there and looked down while it was kind of unfolding? You remember it was against
2: Jacksonville. It was.
1: And we're just standing there and watching it.
2: Yep.
1: That last year was the biggest microcosm of what that season was. That was exactly what last year was. This year, I hope the microcosm is Benson or whatever his name is, grabbing a running back and pulling him to a first down. And that is the type of stuff, again, EB brings to that. That brings the culture back, that GAF, all that stuff. It brings it all back. And God, it made me so happy. So good. So good. Any other takeaways?
2: In fact, the Denver Broncos looked like Chris Jones did against Jacksonville, where they just kind of thought their other guy was going to make this tackle. Like, look at the tackle or try on Rashee Rice. I mean, what?
1: Yeah.
2: If I was a Broncos fan, I would be losing my crap until 10 weeks from now when we play again in Denver, because that was the worst performance from a defense I've ever seen on such a big night and coming off of a year that they're supposed to be in the top three this year in defense.
1: Our defenses. They have some of the best edge rushers in the game right now on each side, and they shut them down.
3: It's the curse of expecting.
1: It's the curse of being overestimated.
3: We couldn't be in a better position where everybody's counting us out.
1: That's exactly where we were.
3: And I think they needed a down year just to get remotivated. And I'll tell you, Benson coming from Indiana was from a winning culture.
1: Yeah,
3: that's what you want.
1: Yeah, he understands.
3: That's the kind of player you want. Mm-hmm. He completely understands what it takes.
1: Yeah, he does, and showed it in spades on Monday. God, it was so good. I was exhausted Tuesday. I felt awful, horrible. But a lot of adrenaline. I laid in bed like this, is watching the post game, going ah, and then I woke up laughing.
2: There's nothing better. I don't know how you guys feel, but there's nothing better than watching SportsCenter the next day over and over and over when your team just kills.
1: Oh, it's the best. Yeah. And then listening to Nick go on all the Nationals in his full red gear and just sit there and throw it all back on him. Yeah. I think overall, like some of the pundits going into that game, especially the ESPN pundits, I think only two or three people picked the Chiefs to win, you know?
2: Yep.
1: Which they went, so but last week in our predictions, Dad and I were both wrong. Jake was probably more right, except for he thought that the Broncos are going to score more than they did, and they didn't.
3: Which is
1: awesome.
3: I don't think anybody picked that score.
1: Away. Let's break off for a minute and talk about the Bears Panthers game. 90 combined points. I mean, did they even have a defense on the field that day?
2: Whoa.
1: Yeah, it's all right. Don't worry about it. Move your hand. There you go. It's a stupid thing. Dad's not moving around.
2: Oh, you guys are just not moving. Okay. All right.
1: Yeah. Anyway. And then you got people now got guys coming in and turn the light on and off.
3: ESPN.
1: Like we're not doing a live show here or something. Come on.
3: ESPN just cut the line.
1: Yeah, the four-letter network heard me talking trash. Well, that's fine.
2: Take it away.
1: It was great. But, yeah, the Bears-Panthers game, very crazy. I was kind of really hoping that – the Lions could take care of business in Buffalo yesterday, but that was not the case.
3: They didn't look good.
1: That
2: looks just like our game.
1: Yeah.
3: Yeah, it's pretty close.
1: Yeah. We'll definitely have ourselves a time in November when we go there. That's just that, you know, it's going to be difficult. They're a good team. But also, we got to see what happens when we get there. You know what I mean? And now the season unfolds.
2: They got some injuries now to take care of. It looks like DJ Moore is going to be out.
1: Yeah, it's all that. It's not going to be easy.
2: Yeah, I'm in a fantasy league with 11 other Buffalo Bills fans, and they all live in Buffalo, New York.
3: Oh, no.
1: You're the only
2: Chiefs fan. That text thread.
3: Oh,
1: that's toxic.
2: Yeah, I got sucked in a couple of years.
1: I couldn't.
2: It is.
1: There's no way.
3: Oh,
1: I couldn't.
2: No, I just sit back and let them. Dude, they hang themselves with their own rope, and it's great. But I also get to learn a lot about that team. And, you know, they're on cloud nine right now thinking they're the greatest, which is totally fine.
3: That's how they are. Which they do every year. They do every year. Yeah, every year they think they're the.
1: Yeah.
3: And everybody around them thinks they are.
1: Well, I think after the Monday night game, we're in a good spot. We've got a million things to talk about going into this Chiefs Colts game, back-to-back primetime games. So let's get into it. When we return next, it's the Red Lot on your home for the Kansas City Chiefs, 104.7.
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1: 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Mike the intern, my dad, Bart, and Jake, the great. He's gone dark right now. I don't know where he went, but he gone. I guess he's coming back. Well, for right now, it's just me and my dad. Jake will be back sooner than later. Chiefs take on the Indianapolis Colts tonight in Sunday Night Football. They had a pretty good, they had a really tough Ravens team to face off with. And Baltimore looked pretty good in that game. I wanted to talk about that, obviously, before we got into, you know, the what we need to face, but and what happened last week, of course. But Colts-Ravens game, Ravens, they got that. I mean, Derrick Henry, I just don't understand how that guy can still do what he does as a running back when literally burn rate's like 5 to 6 years. He's about my age and he's still out there just crushing people.
3: Big body.
1: I'm the only one. You know what I mean? Like most, like I love K9, but it's going to be K9 Johnson combo. Yeah.
3: And Johnson had a great game.
1: That's how Seattle plays it. And I think it's smart.
3: That's how most teams play it anymore.
1: You can have a 1-2 punch that way, then you're going to get way more mileage out of your dog. But in Baltimore, I mean, I guess it helps when you've got Lamar as your quarterback, who also can be seen as a run threat. But Derek, man, I mean, and they scored 43 points on him. I don't know if, or 41, excuse me, it was 41-23 Ravens. But I don't know if our defense is going to, it didn't look like the Colts maintained the momentum that they created last year. You know, when like last year they had a great start to their season, but it doesn't look like they're going to have the same. Did you watch that game, Jake?
2: Yeah. I mean, Lamar Jackson right out the gate scores the first touchdown, and he to me is also top three quarterback. When I came in, I don't know what was going on with my video. I heard you guys talking about Derrick Henry. Is that who you're talking about?
1: Yeah.
2: Yeah, so he's a stud. I mean, he was a stud in Alabama, and he's never stopped. And he's been the one premier running back that I've seen in the last 10 years that just can take the hits, can keep plowing, doesn't get hurt. Yeah,
1: monster.
2: He had three games last year, if you remember, that he lost for them for fumbling. But good team. And they're at home. It was at Baltimore. So Daniel Jones going out last year for the Colts is when their game just tanked. And Daniel Jones did not look good this past weekend. So I bet you we eat their freaking lunch. Jonathan Taylor's not going to be a threat. Daniel Jones is going to look like that stupid face that he has when he gets all like, what am I doing here? And so, yeah, it's going to be a murder. It's going to be a murder scene, boys. Can't wait.
1: I think our D is going to be probably one of the biggest threats against the Colts going into that. Obviously, our offense probably should have no problems, but the D I think is going to look pretty strong against them. Did you watch the Colts Ravens game?
3: No, I didn't. I didn't.
1: Why not? You're supposed to watch all the games.
3: I don't.
2: Okay. He's been busy.
3: I'm not rich like you guys. I can't get.
2: Listen.
3: The NFL game pass.
2: Hey, his dad's busy mixing chemicals in the bathtub, remember?
3: There you go.
1: Hey, we're not supposed to talk about
3: we don't talk about that
1: bleach anymore, man. We're not. Yeah. I got some nasty emails about that. People wanted to
2: Are
1: try
2: you
1: it
2: kidding
1: home.
2: Me?
1: No,
2: Are
1: I'm
2: you,
1: just kidding. Oh. I will tell you, one time I got, when we used to have the Cave RV back in the day, it was a great station vehicle, but as an RV, it was huge. We would drive it through the parade, and I would always get on the roof of it and stand on the roof and wave to everyone from the roof of the RV. It was long enough, and you're going 5 miles an hour barely, right. So it wasn't like I was going to fall off. And I did it for years. I did it at all the parades like that. And I think it was like 3 or 4 years after I'd started doing it, I got an angry email from somebody that said, I can't believe you would stand on that in front of kids and making them think that it was a safe thing to do up there. And I'm like, what? You took time out of your day to tell me that I shouldn't be standing on an RV to promote my radio station. Like, really? Do your kids watch superhero shows? They like cartoons? I bet not. I bet you never want them to watch Wile E. Coyote and the Roadrunner because he's going to go try and get some Acme TMT and go blow someone up. It's insane. Yep. God, I could go on. Or you could do a whole hour show about the emails and calls I fielded over my life. But anyway.
3: Let's get off the victim train. Off it.
1: Yeah. Again, I think.
3: My concern with the Colts is it seems like every time we play them, we have a letdown.
2: I agree.
3: EB will probably not let that happen, but man.
2: You still have PTSD from that playoff game, don't you?
3: Yeah. Oh, it seems like every year, the early start of the year, there's somebody that comes along that we should have had no problem beating, and they end up beating us.
2: You know,
3: it happens a lot, but they need to stay focused.
2: My biggest fear is the Chiefs were prepared to play one of the best teams in the NFL Monday
1: week
2: night.
1: Week one, yeah.
2: And we're coming into three games that I hope they do not play down to their talent. That's all I pray is that. Just keep that foot on that pedal.
1: Yeah, and I think what they did on Monday night, because Reed typically doesn't play with foots on the throats, but they definitely, he's got a thing for Sean Payton. I know he does. I can tell. And he definitely wanted his foot on that throat, and it did. And there was no letting up at all. And if they do it again against Indianapolis, I think we might really be seeing what EB actually does behind the scenes. You know what I mean?
3: He did, but in all fairness, he did throttle down a little bit.
1: Well, fourth quarter.
3: Yeah.
1: Yeah. When they pulled K-9 and everyone else. Yeah.
3: I don't think the Bears throttled down.
1: Well, no, they didn't. The Bears are going to have the Bears need anything they can get to celebrate.
3: Feel good about themselves.
1: And I mean, you know, it's at a certain point, you're risking injury in a long season. So I understand from that perspective, throttling down in the end, just so that you're not, you know, getting into one of those situations where it was like we were leading by 25 and we lost one of our star receivers because he shouldn't even been out there.
2: Yeah.
1: You know, it's kind of like a preseason injury. You don't want to do that. And really, in reality too, I think Ned said it, because it was actually a really good point, which was, you know, the first game of the year is really the first preseason game, because that's the first game every single starter all plays.
2: Yeah.
1: And so, yeah, I think that probably might be part of why we saw what the Broncos did on Monday, because they just weren't prepared. And we were. And that just goes to show you, like they say, you know, wars are won on logistics. 90% of wars, logistics. And I think that goes to the same with football, you know, preparation and planning. And then executing, obviously.
3: Well, I hope he didn't get into the overthinking it, because they do that a lot, or they used to.
1: Yeah.
3: Overthink their opponents and what they needed to do to beat the opponents.
1: Yeah.
3: You got to go through that, but how about we just stick with what's working?
1: Yeah, I agree. The Colts gave up 144 rushing yards, 3 scores to Derrick Henry. That feels good.
3: That feels really good.
1: Going into this with K-9.
3: Yeah.
1: Again, Mahomes' knee looked good.
3: Arms a little rusty.
1: Arms a little kind of behind. There were a couple behind throws, I think, but I mean, it wasn't horrible. It wasn't bad, bad. But him scrambling for a 15-yard run was, like I said, that was really, really nice to see. When we come back, we'll talk more about some of the matchups we're going to see in this primetime Sunday night football game. 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
8: Just like the man told you, you're listening to The Red Lot on your home for the Kansas City Chiefs, 104.7 The Cave. It is brought to you by Yuengling Flight. Take flight. Next time you're out and you want some drink, Yuengling, they got the good stuff. And a proud sponsor of The Red Lot. So one thing we did not talk about was the really in-depth was what, I mean, we did talk about how the defense played, but individual performances in that Monday night game. Mansoor Delane, the highest snap interception percentage of all time. Look it up. Well, you got one play, one interception, and he gone. That's the best. I mean, you can't touch that. It's like 1,000%.
9: Yep.
8: But I'm hope the prelim, and they don't think he broke anything. They think it's still that nagging shoulder injury he's been dealing with. So we'll see. But then, you know, other than Sneed's lining up off sides, I thought he looked good. But that's because Spags knows how to use Sneed. He's not a fast guy. He's not a coverage guy. He's a go in there and put the hurt on somebody guy. And when Spag can use him that way, it's incredible. And that, I thought, was great. My boy, R. Mason Thomas, putting Bo Nix on his butt, which was awesome to see, getting his first sack and his first NFL regular season start. That was amazing.
9: Yeah.
8: Peter Woods, crushing those guys, getting in their face every single time. So I think overall, what we saw, especially from those young bucks in the D, was good. Chris Jones still dealing with that calf tweak, but really between Woods and Derek Nnadi, I thought they definitely handled business. Did you see anything other than what I just mentioned?
10: No, it all sounded good.
8: Yeah,
10: I think you covered it.
8: It all looked good too. Also, some one more thing we didn't mention, and we need to, is the fact that Travis Kelce.

0: Chelsea now number two overall behind Tony. I don't know if he'll ever catch Tony, though.
1: He said he had to play another 5 years to catch Tony.
0: Yeah. I don't know if he's...
2: I think you could do it in three.
0: I mean, I don't think he cares. I honestly, Tony's deal is just golly. He was the only receiver we had. He was in Kansas City, or at least the only receiver the quarterbacks we had could connect with. And then he goes south and has another great career. He's just a very dependable tight end. But yeah, I think I like the matchups in this one. I thought, again, Benson did an incredible job protecting Mahomes' blind side. So that's really good. I think Emma Johnson's going to have another big day. You know, didn't, other than the Rashee Rice touchdown, as far as the passing game, it wasn't explosive, but it didn't need to be because the run game matched what they were doing. And I think that that slow, deliberate approach is always going to be the smarter approach. You know,
2: watching that game last night, you watch the Bills and the Lions. I had a couple of instances where I'm like, why can't we do this? I mean, Josh Allen looks like there's nobody else on the field. And the routes they're running, I know they got a new coach, but I don't want to get too greedy, I guess, because even though that was nice to watch last night from just a fan base of a good quarterback, Mahomes will be fine, man. We got a good running game now. I feel like the Bills are going to be our number one issue for the entire year. They look great. I just don't want, let Mahomes do Mahomes saying we got Eric Bieniemy back. It's going to be just fine. But it would be nice to see Mahomes come back from back when he threw for 50 and 5,000 yards. And I'm just being a bitch.
0: We hate the Bills. What do you want us to say?
2: I did. I didn't
0: find any reason I can talk about him. But that's the thing about Josh Allen. I loathe Buffalo. Make no mistake about that.
2: I know.
0: But I have nothing but the utmost respect for Josh Allen. I mean, he's a competitor.
2: Oh, man.
0: He takes care of business. I mean, we have the best quarterback in Patrick Mahomes, but if we didn't have him, I would be happy as a clam to have Josh Allen, other than his postseason record. I mean, he's a great leader, and he gets it done, but so does ours. And I think it's the argument that I've made with several Bills fans over the years. Once we get done making fun of each other and they call us rednecks and I call them stupid table jumpers and whatever, once we finally can start discussing it, I always say it's kind of like the Detroit Pistons. The Pistons were an unbelievable basketball team, but they existed when the Chicago Bulls existed and won a million championships. That sucks. Bills is the same thing. They happen to exist during our era. I'm not going to feel bad about it because I'm a Chiefs fan, but at the same time, you have to at least look at it that perspective. If we didn't exist and Patrick Mahomes didn't come to Kansas City and all this stuff that's happened over the last decade didn't happen, the Bills would probably have at least one or two rings by now. It'd be safe to say.
2: Oh, I agree with that 100%. 100%.
0: Because they exist in our period. And it's like I said, it's the same thing with the Pistons. The Pistons had a great basketball team. So good. But the Bulls were better. And just, you couldn't touch them, And they just think that's why they get eclipsed from that. But I think overall, Bills are probably going to be a thing. Vegas didn't look horrible.
2: Surprising.
0: Chargers.
1: Ooh. What's that all about?
2: Trouble in paradise, baby.
0: But, I mean, we're tied for first in the division. So that's good, We're 2-1, 2 lost.
2: You guys, every time we talk about another team.
0: I'm sorry.
2: That's fine.
1: Just call me Light Boy.
0: He's a Light Boy. Move your arm, Dad.
2: So, Vegas is at the Chargers this weekend at 3 o'clock.
1: That'll tell a lot.
0: Beautiful. Beautiful game to watch before the primetime game.
2: That's what I think.
0: That'll definitely tell who's who or who's not, you know, or maybe they're both not. Maybe one had a good week and one didn't, and there's vice versa this one. Wouldn't that be great? As far as Vegas is concerned, right now, Chiefs minus 6.5.
2: Yep.
0: 47.5 to 48.5.
2: I'm going with the under. I got screwed. I thought.
1: We did get that right.
0: We did get that right.
2: Yeah. It's always the under. It's always the under.
0: It's always the under. 6.5, though, that's I thought it was going to be closer to, well, I mean, I guess it could be 7 in some books, but I was going to say almost 8.5. Someone asked me yesterday without looking, and I go, my feeling is, if it was in Indianapolis, it'd be like 5.5 to 6.5 where it's at now. But because we're at home, it should be at 8.5. But they are thinking 3.5, add the 3 for the home field advantage.
2: I'm making my bets right now. I didn't realize that, because 7-point victory is a winner.
0: Yeah.
2: I'm going to do that right now.
0: You see what I'm saying? Yeah. See, that's kind of what I was thinking. Oh,
2: that's kind of what I was
0: thinking. No, that's fine. We're legal. It's legal in the state of Missouri.
2: It is legal. All right.
0: It is legal. Right. Also, you're listening to The Red Lot, brought to you by Yuengling Flight on 104.7 The Cave. Make sure I get that in there. Sometimes I forget, but I better not. But I really just hate when people ask me, like, who do you think? What do you think is going to happen? I'm like, I just want to win. I don't care about anything else. I got dog. My fantasy. Dude, I was the only team in our fantasy league that got below 100 points in week one. It was atrocious.
2: Oh, bad,
0: and the average was like 130, 150 in our league. It was, everyone had a baller day, except for me. I probably made 5 waiver wire moves on Wednesday. Easy. I dropped Stafford. I wouldn't even keep him after watching that. I picked up Bryce immediately. Because I got Jalen, so I was like, that'll work. But Stafford did not look good at all. I mean, he just looked like he just got off the plane.
1: Yeah, he did. He did just get off the plane.
0: I know, but golly, man, that just shows you, like we talked about last week.
1: You'll be crying the blues.
3: Oh, I wish I would have kept him.
0: What, Stafford?
1: Somebody already
0: picked him up. I think Jared picked him up. Yeah, Jared got him. But Dad, you won. Didn't you get a dub?
1: No.
0: You lost?
1: No.
0: Damn, you still had a good score.
1: Oh, he had something he pulled out of his bag.
0: His big. So yeah. The under is 12-1 in Kansas City's last 13 games. That's crazy.
2: Give me that one more time.
0: You took the under in this game, right?
2: I would take the under, and I'm taking the Chiefs by 6.5. That's easy. That's an easy parlay
0: But what I just said was the under is 12-1 in Kansas City's last 13 games. So there you go.
2: That's what Small Money says. We'll talk scores later, but I think that under is a good number.
0: Yeah, I agree too. Also, would like to take the time to remind everyone that it is, of course, a Sunday night football game. But if you're like me and my dad, Collinsworth is not where it's at.
2: It's going to be ugly. It's going to be nasty. Hopefully,
0: So I'm just telling our listeners and people watching that if you want to, you can actually sync up our Chiefs radio broadcast with the TV, whether you're watching on Peacock or Rabbit Ears. You can pause it. If you have ability to pause your TV for any amount of time, we delay the broadcast by, I think, 30 seconds to a minute so that you can match it and then listen to Mitch and Dane and do it, and you don't have to listen to those idiots Sunday
1: night. Yeah, it's so much better.
0: I know you were doing that Monday night.
1: No, I can't pause my TV.
0: You just...
1: I've absolutely got a brand new TV.
2: Aren't you, Dad? You're still working them rabbit ears up on the roof. Oh, got it.
1: It could be the overdose of vinegar, but I just can't figure it out.
0: He's trying. It messed with his brain, killed too many brain cells.
1: I'm pickled.
0: I'm pickled. All right, we come back. We'll give it our projections and, you know, our thoughts and any kind of last minute ideas that we have before the Chiefs take on the Colts in Sunday Night Football. 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
6: I'm meteorologist Laura Lockwood, and here's your Around the Ozarks forecast this hour. Chance of thunderstorms tonight, otherwise cloudy. Lows around 67, north winds 5 to 10 miles per hour. Mainly cloudy tomorrow, slight chance for storms. High temperatures reach up to 81. Currently 89.
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8: 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Get one while you're watching the game tonight. Sorry for the little extendo break. I think Dad's got some gravel being delivered or something. Is that clay?
9: No, he dug up clay.
8: Oh, really?
9: He's preparing the rest of the driveway. We're getting the rest of the driveway finished.
8: What are you going to do with that clay?
9: Fill in the side of the old driveway.
8: No mustard and bleach, or no bleach and vinegar involved. So, Chiefs, Colts, kickoff time a little after 7, Kansas City. Finally, probably going to start to feel like fall. There is a chance for a thunderstorm in Kansas City that day. Same with Springfield. So we'll see what happens in that regard. But kind of sucks that I missed out. I mean, I'm not going to be able to go. It's looking like Chargers will probably be the first game I actually go to because of them being two back-to-back Monday night and then a Sunday night. Just too hard for me to make that happen. But I have to wait till this time next month to be in Kansas City for a game. It's a little irritating, but at the same time, I'm not going to mess with that. You know, I don't want to mess with that. But predictions, Jake, what do you think?
10: I'm going to go with another 31 points by the Chiefs, and I think 13 for the Colts. So 31-13, flip those numbers around. 31-13, Chiefs.
8: 31-13. Cisco kid, what you got?
10: The Cisco.
9: He was a friend of mine.
8: You are the Cisco kid. You know, what's funny is we've been telling my son Oliver all these crazy things about like how he used to be Goldberg. Remember Goldberg, the wrestler? And then there was a movie. I can't remember what movie it was that we took. Was it Fast and Furious?
9: No. It was the baby. It wasn't the babysitter. It was the other one.
8: Oh, yeah.
9: It was the babysitter.
8: And that was him. And then I've always told Krista, like, you know, when Cisco Kid comes, I'm like, this song's about my dad. And then one day we were just driving around and it came on the playlist, you know, doom, doom, doom, doom. And Krista just goes, Ollie, did you know this song's about Grandpa Sugar? And he goes, oh, really? Man. And I was like, yeah, we've been sitting by building this myth of what he is and what he did. He thinks that Grandpa Sugar, he was a car racer. He fought crime. He wrestled. He was in a shootout now near the border. All right. So what's your prediction, Cisco?
9: What was the over under? 46 and a half.
8: Yeah. Well, actually 47 to 48 and a half. Yeah.
9: I'm thinking 32-17. So that puts me over.
8: 32-17. Yes. By half a point.
9: Yeah.
8: 32-17. I like Jake's pick. You said what? 32-10?
10: 31-13.
8: Yep. I'll do 28-14.
10: Two TDs. All right.
8: Two TDs. And then, because I think we're going to do a really good job stopping them. I have a really good feeling, again, after playing Denver and the defense that they're supposed to have. It could be not the same as it was last year. It's still, you know, week two, but that makes me feel good. But also Jonathan Taylor, man, he's still a dog. You know, he's a great running back, and he scored a lot last week against the Ravens, who always have a good defense. So yeah. I think we got to give him their due. Daniel Jones is a good game manager. I don't think he's, you know, really super special. I think we're going to probably get him at least once or twice. I have a feeling. The feeling one of them is going to get him at least. Hopefully it's R. Mason. I'd love for that young man to start stacking them up. That would be really good. Or maybe Peter Woods, either way. So 28-14 is my prediction. If you're keeping score at home, I don't think any of us really won last week. So don't worry about it. Just give us all a big fat zero. As always, like I said, you can always sync up the broadcast. Once we're done, pause your TV. Sync it up to the radio broadcast. It's so much better to watch and listen to our guys than have to watch and listen to another pair of people that just absolutely hate Kansas City and they just can't understand why we're doing what we do. But I honestly wish I had more time in my life and I could just cut all of the sad bastard quotes Aikman made on Monday night and just make it a giant reel.
9: They were both doing
8: God,
9: it.
8: What a poor loser. The only thing that would make me happier is if John
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11: The following is a presentation of the National Football League and the Chiefs Radio Network. Chiefs Kingdom has been waiting. Through an off-season of questions and many doubters already counting out a dynasty, one thing has never changed here in Kansas City, the standard.
12: Mahomes staggered. Takes the snap between the one and the five. Down the rails to the end zone. Touchdown, Kansas City.
11: Every year, free agency and the draft reshape a team and build a foundation for a group of players that have one common goal.
12: Mahomes over the middle, pass caught, and it's caught by Kelce inside the 10, inside the 5, Kelce leaps, touchdown, Kansas City!
11: Don't make the mistake of judging this team by one bad season, but measure it by what comes next.
13: I feel like I wasn't playing my best football at the end of last year before I got hurt, and so I got to find ways to get better, kind of navigating the pocket, running the offense better, getting the ball in my hands and letting other guys make plays, and so I think this injury helped me kind of focus on those little things as I kind of get back to being who I am.
11: Many people want to use the word rebuild, but to these players, they want redemption.
12: And now the Chiefs will bring it on an end around to Xavier Worthy at the 20, 15 of the Ravens, 10, 5, touchdown, Kansas City.
11: Welcome to the 2026 Kansas City Chiefs. Here we go.
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0: anyone. I'm like, okay, all right. Because there were some downfield blocks being thrown last week. I thought the wide receivers did a really good job in that regard. And to see them, I guess, want to be available to do that.
1: Yeah.
0: And then realizing, okay, I do my job here. The ball's going to come around again some other time.
1: Yeah, and you know what? It is unique in this day and age where – you know, the diva tag is thrown out to wide receivers, where even at the high school level, and, you know, with 7-on-7s and kids being recruited and NIL money, it's about production, production, production, and not so much about wins and losses. So it is refreshing, and I think the Chiefs Kingdom should feel a great sense of pride in our receiving crew, that they have that mindset of, hey, I'm going to block to get the rock, and they're going to get me opportunities to get the rock. And we see the creativity of Eric Bieniemy and Andy Reid, where if the defense dictates a speed out, you're going to get the ball. If the defense dictates a bubble screen, we're going to get you the ball. We're going to throw a ball down the field. I'd like to see them take one shot vertically at least once a quarter. At least once a quarter, just to keep the defense honest and open up the door for the intermediate routes. That's when you bring in the Travis Kelce and the Noah Grays. Ken Walker caught the ball decently out of the backfield last week. Wasn't called on a lot. 3 catches for 18 yards. But that's where you can open up the entire offense when you allow the wide receivers allow themselves go out there and make plays outside the numbers.
0: Apologies around Kansas City to whoever I encountered this week, because I felt a little bit like the wet blanket when it came to Kenneth Walker.
1: Okay.
0: Because everybody wanted to talk about him. And I'm like, yes, awesome game, awesome game. Did have a career high. And I was trying to like temper everybody's expectations a little bit, going, I just don't know he's going to give you a $173 every week. Maybe he does, but there's going to be games where it's not going to be a 173. But the fact that they were able to establish that run game, get the offensive line going, getting Walker going, we didn't see him at all in the preseason. He's in a different uniform. He's probably having some kind of butterflies and questions and ready to have that breakout. I thought the entirety of it was amazing, but I did have to, like, I was kind of tempering people's expectations a little bit, like, don't set the bar at him necessarily at 173 every week at a 60-yard touchdown, but I'd take it if he did.
1: We got exactly what we needed and wanted and identified back at the end of last season and definitely early into free agency. We got an established running back. Patrick Mahomes has not ever, ever, ever had a 1,000-yard rusher. To think about all the successes we've had and we've experienced and how Patrick Mahomes has brought us to the promised land, and we got hardware to prove it and show it, the fact that he's never had a complimentary run game to the tune of production over 1,000 yards is mind-boggling. Now we have a guy that's coming in. Who knows if he's going to get 1,000 yards this year, but he got him the last 2 years with Seattle. So he brought some of that we saw on display on Monday night. So I feel like, yeah, it may be outside the box to think that 173 yards of rushing each game is possible. But at the same time, 185, 20 carries, I'm good with that as well. So we may not see 7.5 yards per carry from this run game, but to see it be effective, to see that defenses have to respect it every single down, to come out the game and to announce yourself from a team standpoint, Josh, where they ran the ball the first 3 plays of the game. I don't think we've ever seen that outside of a preseason game with Patrick Mahomes. So, like, there's definitely a different mindset that we can latch on to.
0: Yeah. I'm not saying he can't do it. I'm just saying don't expect the bar beat there. But be surprised what it does indeed happen. Then you have the combination, too, with Emma Johnson, the rookie. I thought was terrific last week as well. The compliment that he can provide. And you didn't even see Breshard Smith, who I hope gets a little bit of run as well, because I think he can bring you some more in that run game as well. All right. To the other side, to the defensive side of things. I should have noted as well a little bit earlier with our inactives, because I was pretty sure they were going to play, so I didn't make as big deal of it. The guys that were on the injury list but are playing tonight and do include Chris Jones with his calf injury, and it does include Mansoor Delane, who we only saw for 3 brief plays last week, but one of those being an interception. That defense, I thought, was vintage Steve Spagnuolo. gave up a little drive early